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1: 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A place where Christians, we gather, where we can let our guard down. Because here, you won't hear harsh words or embarrassing stuff. You know, the stuff that dents in your spirit. 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And because the children and grandchildren are our future, at KSGN, we'll work to help you protect the family and do our best to demonstrate to the children how to encourage, respect, and to lift each other up. Maybe that'll help make the world and your space just a little bit better. I'm Scott from the KSGN programming team. We'll do our best, and that's our promise to you.
2: Even though we can't hear it, God does. When someone cries out to Him, and in the quiet that follows, a song or story on KSGN can feel like God saying, "I'm here and I see you." Sometimes it's a spoonful of what you need, and for others, a total transformation.
3: So I'm a nurse. I work at an emergency department, and I take care of a lot of people who are not having their best day ever, and it's tough. I always turn on the radio station on the way to work. And they do that to kind of get me in a different kind of mindset where it's like I've got to be sort of the hands and feet for these people. I've got to hold hands during tough times. And I've got to remember that, you know, at any moment I could be called upon as a Christian, not just as a nurse, to be a light in someone's world.

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I have a lot weighing on my mind. And when I go home, I listen to it to kind of lift me up before I go home and have to be with my kids and my husband and everything. And that's kind of what I need sometimes to just keep going after a really tough

0: And we can never afford to lose this station. 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And not everyone can afford to donate, but they need to hear the message. And so for those people who can donate, they're helping to spread this message to people who are less fortunate, and they can have the power of God in their life and on their way to work and home, just like me.
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1: My son, who had been a drug addict for 26 years, had come back to Christ and been clean. He ministered to everybody he could find. And a friend of his went to the biker bar and got drunk and annoyed some bikers. And Grant went to get him. But the bikers came out and they killed him.
2: I was sure by now, God, you would have reached down and wiped our tears away, stepped in and saved the day.
1: Praise you in the storm. I really began singing that song then. God, I will praise you because I know you're good. I will praise you for what you did for Grant. And I cannot tell you how much it helped to actually praise God when I was brokenhearted. A couple months later, I was praying about Grant, and into my heart, God whispered, I gave you my son, you give me yours. And I cannot tell you what a difference it made. And the music has so ministered to me, and I just praise God for KSGN.

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0: Well, hi. 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

Is there really such a thing as finding balance in a negative world? 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

is designed to be with you in every season of life. During challenges, you'll find us playing songs that lift your spirits. And in your triumphs, there'll be songs to help you celebrate. When you're ready to be uplifted, encouraged, inspired, that next song is gonna be right here.

0: God's got this. Our confidence in Christ grows when we listen to 89.7 KSGN. It makes all of us better, and family too. And at the same time that you're blessed, another story like this one unfolds.
1: I've been very fortunate that I've been able to work 35 years with my father in this family business, and he is in his 91st year. And at the end of January, he got the flu, which turned into pneumonia, and he ended up being in the hospital. And I really thought I was going to lose him.
2: I'm at the end of myself, and I'm tired. I've tried all that I know to do.
1: Being able to listen to these stations in the office and just hear the reinforcement of those promises of the gospel, the promises that the Lord will be with you through everything, man, it really was helpful to me. I think the song Desperate by Jamie McDonald just, I think it hit me right at that time where I was thinking about, you know, what would you do without your dad? And man, it, you know, that just kind of resonated with me, kind of how my heart was feeling. Just such a deep emotional connection.

0: I am happy to say he is fully bounced back from that, and he's running around at 91 years old, selling insurance and taking care of customers and, you know, making it happen. So it's pretty awesome. I realize and recognize how powerful it is when you fund Christian ministry. You know, I was thinking there's so much negativity and secular content that barrages us every day. And we need to look away from all that and fix our eyes on Jesus. And since you're listener funded, that is really the only way you're going to thrive, is if people step up and support their local Christian radio.
1: Oh, yeah. 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

0: Hey, come on in. 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I'm Scott on the KSGN programming team. And for sure, we can't do everything, but we promise to do our part.
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2: I have a leg disease, and so it's hard to walk and move around. So I haven't left my house in over 2 years. And so the radio station has just been like a lifeline to me because I don't get to go anywhere. When I get up in the morning, if I'm having a really bad day and I'm feeling really down, on some days it's like I just feel so lonely. Like there's nobody around. I turn on the station and it's like, yes, my family is here. I'm going to be okay.

I want my healing. I want everything, but I want Jesus more than all of it. And it's like, even if he never does anything ever for me again, as long as I have him, I'm good.

0: 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And then one day I was just listening when you, you know, ask people to support. And it's like God just spoke to me and said, if something is feeding you, you need to feed it. And so the radio station feeds my spirit, my soul. And I feel like I need to support them and feed them because I'm just so thankful that they're there.
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2: I was at a friend's house dinner in San Bernardino, and at that time I was going through radiation, breast cancer. And I was mad, and a song came on the radio, You Say. And I asked her, is that a CD? And she said, no, it's the radio. It's a station. I go, what's the station? And she gave me the station. I came home, put it in my radio here. It's 24/7. Now in my car. Because this station gives hope. And it brought me back to the Lord.

0: just listening, I started realizing, well, God has purpose. And by me listening to the songs, to the music, my faith got stronger. I just finished my treatment December 31st, and I'm very, very thankful to God that He helped me in that time. And it's a blessing for me to help. And as long as I'm here, I will continue, because I wouldn't want this station to go away.
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0: not judging anyone else, but this is what we promise that makes KSGN different. We promise to create a safe, peaceful, and welcoming place to encourage and build up rather than to tear down. We promise to be mindful that children are listening and learning, and the example of Jesus will be our motivation. Even though we're not perfect, we'll do our best. 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
1: We've been through a lot together, you know? Even when we're in good times, for others, KSGN is a lifeline. 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
2: I have two daughters and one son. You know, they've given us beautiful grandkids. Their minds are like a sponge. And you can't underestimate the importance of what they're hearing during the day. They hear the song, they hear me singing it, and they're picking up the faith.

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3: What brought me to KSGN, I had done a direct prayer meeting to God. It was honestly something that I really, really needed. I had childhood trauma, you know, just other things that I had dealt with as a young child and brought it to my adult life. So when I walked out of this meeting and I sat in my car, the first thing I did was, I'm going to look for a Christian station. And the first station I found was

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And so it was allowing me to forgive certain people and break certain chains and drop weight that I had been carrying for all these years. And I felt like a new person. And I'm probably the person you're going to see driving down the street with my hands up, singing loudly, worshiping, because that's my worship time. And honestly, KSGN did that for me.

0: So the reason I feel it's important to support the station and why I started to give is because you never know who's out there just flipping through stations looking for something, you know, driving through, you know, on shuffle looking for a station. For me, it was the first station that came up and I saved it because they gave me something when I needed it the most. So when they say born again, I feel born again. I have that in love feeling for Jesus that I never had before.
1: Yeah, that's a story of someone's life changed only because someone else felt so strongly about this ministry in their own life that they financially support KSGN so that others can receive it too. That is so selfless and kind to give others a hand up like that. 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

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Back in the day, the radio would fade out when you left town. 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
1: 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And at the same time that you're blessed, another story like this one unfolds.
2: 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She laid on my chest for about a minute before they whipped her off to NICU. 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It was the only thing that gave us the smile through that hard time because we didn't know what else to do.

0: the next day, all the tests came back fine, and she just had to finish her antibiotics, and we went home. Now, my daughter sits in the back seat, and she hums to the song, and I can share to my daughter the love of Jesus through music. So, that is the Lord leading them to give. 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There's somebody like me or someone like my husband that needs a song right at a certain time, and God uses this station to help us out.
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0: 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We promise to create a safe, peaceful, and welcoming place to encourage and build up rather than to tear down. 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Even though we're not perfect, we'll do our best. 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
1: Jesus wants his followers to be in the world and not of it. That's why it's so spiritually refreshing to hear God's stories and songs that encourage us. 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
2: One of the reasons my husband wanted to slow down is he had gotten sick, and they were having difficulty diagnosing what was happening, and we were thinking cancer, and I could see my husband's health, you know, deteriorating. He wasn't himself, and I remember it got to the point where I was in the house and I couldn't even breathe of how much pressure and just fear had actually come in.
3: I was an orphan, defined by mistakes. Thought I was forsaken, that you gave up the chase.
2: And I remember I went outside and it was during winter. I couldn't even feel God. And my spirit was just trying to feel God. I remember looking up at the moon, and I put the KSGN app on my phone, and I'm looking up at the moon, and I'm saying, Lord, I know that you commanded the moon to be there, and I know that he is in this with me.

0: 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And it's important to donate, because it's written how the people of God would give to the apostles so that they could go out and do the work of the Lord. 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

0: Hi, we hope you find KSGN is a safe place, like your home. 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
2: 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Every day was just like, I got to claw my way out of this. And I knew I didn't even have the strength. I was like, how am I going to do this? When I was younger, my aunt, she was a Christian, and I heard of KSGN because I would hear it in her car. And the Holy Spirit actually reminded me that I could pray when I was in the darkest moment of my life, and I just knew I was going to go back to Jesus because of that. Jesus saved me. He got me out of there. 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I first started out with $5, and then I went up to $35 to station. But then I stopped just because I couldn't afford it at the time. But I know one day I'm going to start like being a partner again because I want to.
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Are you ready? 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

0: We've been through a lot together, you know? 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
1: Years ago, I was not a Christian. I was a single mother. I had three children. I was going to college, and I was completely overworked, just on survival mode. I was so depressed, and I didn't believe I had any self-worth or value. It took all my energy to keep myself from having a nervous breakdown and to just making it through one more day.

0: buddy to walk alongside me or anything. And then one day, I see in front of me a car. It had a bumper sticker. It says 89.7. So I immediately turned it on, and it was beautiful Christian music. So I thought, thank you, God. I just know that this is what I need to listen to. It was after that day that I accepted Jesus as my Lord and Savior that I was so overwhelmed with life, and so I just didn't make it to church. I still needed regular encouragement and motivation. And all I could say is the only constant thing that was in my life keeping me connected to God was KSTN.
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0: 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This weekend, we're celebrating Dad's Happy Father's Day. This is Keep the Faith, and my name is Julie Norwood. Well, sometimes we mess up, and sometimes we mess up big time. And you just want to run and hide when that happens. But John Weiss can relate, and he has written books like Jesus Prom. He's also experienced some major frustrations with his son, but it turned into a lesson about grace that he wouldn't have learned if he ran and hid.
1: I was coming home from work one night, and my wife, Allison, called me, and she said, "Your son, he spray painted a big X on the driveway." Well, we turned into the neighborhood, and I'm probably, 100 yards from the house, and I can already see this huge orange X. And it's like the size of something that, you know, NASA would use to land the space shuttle. It's so large. And immediately, when he sees me and makes eye contact with me, he runs and hides behind his mom because he knows he's in trouble. And there's just this shame. It's the same thing that, you know, makes me want to run and hide when God comes looking for me. I just thought, you know, this is a great opportunity for me to extend some grace to my son. And I said, "Listen, buddy, your dad's got it. We'll figure out how to get it off." And he reaches in the pocket of his little camouflage pants. He has this pile of wadded up $1 bills. And he hands them to me with tears.

tears going down his face. And I just, as quickly as he extended his hand, I pushed it back towards him. And I said, seriously, I've got this. We're good. On my hands and knees for the next 3 hours, scrubbing this big X off. And what I love is my older brother came to visit, and he wasn't in our house 10 minutes. And Silas takes his uncle by the hand and says, I want to show you something. And they go out to the driveway. And he said, that's where the big orange X used to be. So my brother says to him, did you scrub it off? And Silas said, no, I wasn't strong enough to make it go away. But he said, Dad was. And I stood there and heard that, and I thought, man, isn't that the way that God has treated all of us when it comes to our sin?

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0: Maybe there's a bigger picture that we are not skilled to understand. Maybe God is good all the time. And all the time God is good, regardless of our circumstances. If you believe that God by nature is good, then you have nothing to complain about, nothing to worry about.
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0: 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Karen Kingsbury is a New York Times best-selling novelist, and her series about the Baxter family are some of her most popular. She shares about having people who truly believe in you is a gift that shouldn't be underestimated.
1: My dad, was the most amazing and encouraging father. He would always say, Karen, one day everyone is going to know your work. Like, I'd be 15, 16. And one day you're going to be the next best-selling author because somebody has to, and it might as well be you. So I showed him this idea for the Baxters, and he read my proposal, and he got tears in his eyes. And he said, you know what you need to do with this, Karen? You need to take this to that Touched by an Angel woman. I think her name is Roma Downing. You need to take it to her because she would make this into a TV show. And I said, Dad, that's so nice, but do you have her number? Because I don't know her, And then fast forward 10, 15 years, and I get a phone call when I'm in Los Angeles on business. And on the other end, it's this beautiful Irish voice. Hello, Karen. This is Roma Downey, and I would love to have your blessing to make the Baxters into a TV show. And my dad had already gone home to heaven in 2007, but I just had to know he had a window and a moment to just celebrate, how beautiful that what he saw happening would happen.

0: is?
1: My firstborn, remember when he was just an infant and holding him, praying that he would come to know the love of God, because the idea of him being separated from God just devastated me. Again, I'm thinking, God, if it devastates me, it must devastate you. How? I don't understand. And I'll start asking questions. When I feel myself treading into territory that I fear going into, I just have to go back to God. I don't understand, but I trust you.
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7: 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I just was having a struggle with letting the tears go. 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

0: 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I just kind of feel like it needs to help other people, and it leads people to the Lord. I really do believe that, and that's why I ended up donating.
1: 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In God's eyes, the greatest miracle is when people turn to Jesus and receive a new heart for Him. 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

0: Well, good morning. It's a beautiful day in the Inland Empire, and I'm so glad we're spending time together. I'm Julie Norwood. This is Keep the Faith on 89.7 KSGN. Well, perhaps we all have memories of stories that we've heard or even told that were very impactful. Steve Brown is a storyteller from Key Life and shares a story with us now.
1: What have you done to get God to allow you into heaven? Been a good person? Given to charity? Been a good father or mother, wife or husband? Haven't killed anybody? That's one half a point, and you need 1,000. What else have you done? You're kidding, right? Actually, I'm not. Good Lord, you're thinking. Have mercy. You've got it. That's all. When you get before the throne, just say, Lord, have mercy on me. Jesus will step up, put his arm over your shoulders and say, Father, I took care of it. Then God will say, welcome home.

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0: Good morning, 89.7 KSGN. Welcome to your weekend. I'm Julie Norwood. One of the greatest gifts of marriage is mutual support. Shannon Bream is the host of Fox News Sunday and also the author of a new book, Nothing is Impossible with God. She's grateful for the perfect partner for her.
1: Yeah, my career is very demanding. I love every minute of it, but sometimes it's a 24-hour-a-day job. And I thank God every day that the man that I married is the perfect fit for me. Sheldon and I always say we are not perfect, that we can attest to, but we're perfect for each other. And I think long before we knew the twists and turns that our journey would take, from him having a brain tumor to me quitting my legal practice and launching out on a totally new career and then getting fired from my first TV job. I mean, everything that we've gone through, I never would have known what a perfect partner he would be. And we do have to make it a priority and make time for each other. He is amazing. We try to be each other's best cheerleaders. Not that we haven't had really rocky periods, which I say anybody who's been married more than 5 minutes, you're going to have that. You're going to have fights. You're going to have real valleys, but we've been able to cling to God, to our vows that we made before him, and to walk through life together. There are times when he needs more help and more

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But I would say he is much more the one who is very much propping me up. I think that we realize that we're all born selfish, but marriage really highlights that. And what we are trying to do every day is to endeavor to be selfless and to serve each other. Sometimes we're great at that. Sometimes we fail at that. But God helps us.

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0: 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Glad we're spending time together. Hey, this weekend, happy Father's Day and hello, summer. Well, you may already know that family can lift you up and then it can let you down. But whether or not you love them, that's up to you. Michael Franzese is the author of books like The Good, The Bad, and The Forgiven. His father was a legendary New York crime boss, and Michael eventually followed him into that world. But as a boy, that's not the man Michael saw.
1: You know, no family is perfect, and no relationship is perfect. But I think every child wants to love their father, love their parent. You have to give them a reason not to. And my father, as a dad with me, you know, never gave me that reason not to love him. When I walked away from that life, you know, there was a contract put on my life. Unfortunately, my dad went along with it. But I never turned on him. I never hated him for it. I never said, how could he do that? It's almost unconditional love. I spent 3 years in the hole in prison. It was just me and God. Christ has done a lot for me in my life, and that's what I want to share. And when you're willing to open your heart and your mind, that's when he will enter and things start to change. You know, people will disappoint you. Your parents will disappoint you. Nobody's perfect in life, and I don't think it's good to discourage people or make them bitter about their life or their parents. I think they have to find hope in Jesus and understand we live in an imperfect world.

You can never truly be at your best unless you stay in your lane. And when you start comparing yourself with other people, it has that tendency to take you out of your lane. Listen, there's something that God's called you to do, and you

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4: I've been a photographer for 23 years. Running my own business, I've just been blessed. You know, I had a job for 20 years, but I knew that I wanted to do it on my own, and I was so nervous. I was so afraid to quit, you know, a job that I've had for 20 years. And, you know, I definitely depend on your station. You know, when I would be leaving that job every day, I just kind of felt miserable, and turning your station on would just kind of bring me back to happiness.

0: 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And even after I quit, I would question, you know, like, is this the right thing? And the next day I would wake up with a new client. And then it happened again. I'd question, like, are you sure, Lord? Are you sure I can do this on my own? The next day again, I wake up with a new client. I'm like, it's been awesome, and I love it. It's definitely a passion of mine. So it's fun to be able to work through your own passions. Your station is just blessed with the Holy Spirit, and we all feel that, and I thank you for that. And that's why I give, because I don't want that to ever go away.
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0: 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It's Keep the Faith. Good morning. I'm Julie Norwood, sending love and appreciation to all the dads this weekend. Grace is getting something you don't deserve, and it's the basis of our faith, which Josh White writes about in his book, Stumbling Toward Eternity. Josh is a singer and pastor who, after being a father himself, rekindled a relationship with his absent father later in life. And his daughter's reaction is something he will never forget.
1: She taught me more about grace with my dad, because I remember one day we were driving in a car and my dad was coming down to meet his grandkids for the first time. There was a level of embarrassment. Self-care was non-existent. When he was young, he looked like a very handsome, like Kurt Cobain. By the time he was 60, he looked like a more weathered version of Willie Nelson, if that's possible. When my daughter, she was all excited to meet him. She's like, I can't wait to meet Grandpa. I love him. And I got mad at her. I'm like, how can you love him? You haven't even met him. You don't even know if he's nice. Because I'm a good dad. And that's what every good dad and pastor should say to their like 5-year-old daughter. She just looked at me and she goes, he's your dad, which means he's my grandpa. And that's why I love him. When my dad showed up at the house, I remember my daughter waited on the porch for a half an hour and she ran out to the car and she's like, hi, Grandpa Al. And he reeked of cigarette smoke and he like, you know, had a walker and he had gone through a couple of strokes and she helped him to the, she held his arm. When he met her, she reached out her hand and he's like, well, hello there, little lady. And he said, I don't know, but when she touched me, it was like electricity came into my body. But when we walked up onto the porch, she looked down at his feet and she just said, I really like your boots, Grandpa. And it was like this beautiful moment where my dad, it almost like broke him. Like it's like to receive love from a girl that had never even met him, like without question. And, you know, and I talk about the grace is always unfair.

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Because isn't that what this is all about? God's rescue of his people, God's rescue of this world.

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1: 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This is Keep the Faith, and I'm Julie Norwood. Well, you might not end up raising a pro athlete,

0: But some of the same principles can help your kids grow up to be successful in their own field. Brian Dawkins did play NFL football. In fact, he's in the Hall of Fame. And in his book, Blessed by the Best, he shares lessons he learned from Dad.
1: He taught me, first of all, that when you start something, you finish it. Many people have heard that. But not only do you finish it, that you stay coachable the whole time. I was playing one position when I first started, playing football. Played running back, quarterback. The next year, that new coach moved me to center. So I did not want to be there. I wanted to quit. But my dad rules stuck in my mind. If you start something, you finish it. You stay coachable. And so in going through that process, I began to do more than was expected of me because I was trying to show them that I'm supposed to be doing something else. And so in a place that I did not want to be, I stayed coachable. So I kept my attitude in check. And then I was formed myself into doing more than was expected of me, which brought out more of what my gift was. And so going through that process literally taught me, once again, that when you're in something, no matter where you are, God has you there for a reason. And it's to teach you something. Sometimes it's to teach you what to do. Sometimes it's to teach you what not to do. Sometimes it's to teach you that the people around you, they can't go where you're about to go. So you have to be able to understand that. But if you're not going in with a right attitude, if you're going into the thing and you're constantly having a pity party, like, you won't get those nuggets.

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0: I just found out what I know to be true, and that is when you have a dream, and when you have a dream that begins to gain momentum, people want to be a part of it. I've kind of called it like a pickup basketball game. Somebody comes along and wants to play. Somebody else comes along and wants to play. And pretty soon you have a big game.
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0: Good morning, a beautiful day in the Inland Empire. Happy Father's Day and hello summer this weekend. I'm Julie Norwood and this is Keep the Faith on 89.7 KSGN. Well, loneliness sure has a way of being a reminder of what your life doesn't look like. Loneliness is real and Haley Scully has experienced it. She's one of the leaders with Hope for the Heart Ministries and happens to be single and says her struggles with loneliness are actually helping her grow.
1: Weekends, I just would either want to take a nap or just pray through them, because weekends can get long and lonely when I'm not near my family or near friends. And then I started to think, this feels a little bit like a learned loneliness. What if I don't have to lean so hard into how lonely I'm feeling, but I begin to be grateful? I begin to practice, thank you, Lord, for my health. Thank you that I can go for a walk. It's a decision. What narrative about my circumstances am I going to lean into? Because the other thing I've learned is God doesn't always resolve that circumstance. You know, I don't anticipate moving back near my family right away. I'm almost 50 years old. I don't think I'm going to be having kids anytime soon. The circumstances that I really could grieve and feel lonely about, those aren't necessarily going to change. So what can I lean into? What is in my life that is good, that is pleasing, that is worthy of praise? Take stock. What are my thoughts? What direction am I going? Am I identifying more with the struggle, with the pain, or am I beginning to lean into and identify more with the power and with the hope that I have through

improbable people are the people that God seems to choose in order to show his power, in order to show that he's not going to use the normal things of this world to do his work. He's going to use the improbable things. He's going to use the things that are not. And so if you don't feel like you have what it takes, that's perfect. You don't. You're right. You don't. And that's exactly the kind of people God seems to want to use.

0: 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I'm Scott on the KSGN programming team. And for sure, we can't do everything, but we promise to do our part.
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2: 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When someone cries out to him, and in the quiet that follows, a song or story on KSGN can feel like God saying, "I'm here, and I see you." Sometimes it's a spoonful of what you need, and for others, a total transformation.
3: I am a single mom of four children. I've got a 17-year-old boy, a 15-year-old boy, a 12-year-old girl, and a 12-year-old boy. And we've been alone for 9 years now. I'm so grateful after 43 years of trying to do life alone that I found the Lord. Your radio is very special to me and to my children as well. God speaking through, you know, the words and the music are so incredible. I hear my children sing it, even though they don't know that they're believing in God. And so I appreciate it. I know that God is reaching them through your music.
0: Yeah, that's another miracle change because of financial support for this ministry. Someone opened the door for Jesus to change that life through KSGN. And we just wanted to say thank you.

0: Good morning, 89.7 KSGN. I'm Julie Norwood, and this is Keep the Faith. This weekend, we are reminded that dads really matter. The words, the presence, and example can leave a lasting impact for generations. Tim Story has coached many Hollywood stars and knows this truth very well, that a love from a father matters. But regardless if that was present in your life or not, you can be confident in knowing that you are loved by a good father.
1: I was thinking the other day as I was looking at a census that we have close to 8 billion people on the planet. And I thought about, wow, God, you got a lot of work to do because you are the father. You are the creator of around 8 billion people. But yet, you are so personable with each one. I met a family recently that they have 9 children. And I was talking to the mother. Guess what? She knows all their names. And she even knew all their birthdays. All 9 of them. God has every hair of his children numbered. Can you imagine that? That all-knowing God cares about us today. He cares about you today. That no matter what you go through, no one on this planet is more special

0: When we talk to couples now, I tell them don't rush, because a lot of times couples will say, you know, in that first time of realizing they kind of want to try to start building their life together again, don't rush and say the words, you're right, I forgive, it's okay, it's all right. Because look, this is a process you got to work through. You got to get your heart in the right place, because you'll say the words and not mean them, and it'll come back to haunt you later on. Work through the process of true forgiveness and know the step you're taking when you do it. Oh, Father, give me grace to forgive them, because I feel
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1: 89.7 KSGN. Good morning. I'm Julie Norwood. Thanks for being here. It's Keep the Faith and happy Father's Day this weekend. For some, Father's Day is complicated. Just ask Chrissy Metz. She starred for 6 years as Kate in NBC's hit show, This Is Us. In her book, This Is Me, she opens up about how her dad was unfaithful and left the family when she was only 8. And her stepfather, he was physically and verbally abusive, but she's found a way to move forward.
2: My grudges that I did hold were because I didn't know how to process the feelings, and I just took them so personally. And of course, they're your parents, so they're supposed to set an example. But hurt people, you know? And I now, of course, as an adult, I realize that what they went through or what they were projecting on me had nothing to do with me. And that if I let it affect me, it's going to completely compromise the rest of my life. One prayer that helped me was the St. Francis prayer, which is, it's better to love than to be loved, better to understand than to be understood. When you can empathize with what other people are going through, it's not about you. And then you can move through it, I think, in an easier way. And I'm still working through that, because there are times and days that something will trigger me. And the forgiveness was so important for me and my healing and moving forward, because, you know, what they say is holding a grudge or a resentment is drinking poison and expecting the other person to be ill. It's really affecting you.

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you're in the middle of a season, it seems like it's never going to end. Like, this is the most difficult or the best time in my life, but they all come and go. And that's what we want people to know, is that even when you're going through a rough patch and a rough time, maybe it's a really tough season, it's just a season. We want people to realize that you may be in a desperate time, but it won't last forever. Things can get better, and there are some steps and processes to go through.

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0: 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Hope you'll grab a fresh cup of coffee because we are spending time together this weekend. Hello, summer, and happy Father's Day. Well, dads know that motivating their kids can be difficult. And John Gordon, who inspires Fortune 500 companies and sports teams, says sometimes dad gives advice and sometimes he gets it.
1: My kids really don't care what I have to say. Like they don't really listen to a lot of my motivational stuff. They're not into it, right? Because for them, I'm dad. What I would do is I would write on their whiteboards in their room. I put whiteboards in their room and I would write these little motivational things. And over the course of our lives together, they remember reading those things. Like, they're like, Dad, I didn't listen to you, but I read those things on the wall. My daughter came up to me one day and I was really having a bad day. And she was a teenager. And she said, Dad, I think you need to read your own book. When she said that, I thought, you know what? She's right. Man, I've been in a rut. I need to be more positive. And so I wrote this positive pledge that just came out of me. And it was something I looked at each day to become a more positive person. And so my kids have been really great teachers as well.

0: 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Scripture says for us to number our days, and I sure want to be working on the things that matter the most.
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6: I was diagnosed with cancer. And so I began treatment in Doherty, and it was a 50-mile daily drive each way, so 100 miles a day for 6 weeks. And I would have KSGN, the radio station, on every day as far as the signal would reach, and then I would put the app on my phone. Especially at the very beginning when I didn't know where things were going, I would close my eyes and just listen to the music as my mom drove me, and I would just listen and find God's peace.

I was scheduled for surgery, and I got a call saying that my surgery had to be postponed. And I was calling, asking the radio station for prayer, and I decided that I was going to believe that that postponement was God's way of saying, give me another month to heal you. I went to my doctor for my prep for surgery, and I was given the diagnosis of the cancer spot. It's all clear. And I just knew it was all of the prayer because God was there for me, and I know that I couldn't have gotten through all of that without him.

0: It was when I was first diagnosed that I started giving a small monthly amount, and just know that God's got it. I don't have to worry about those finances because I know that God wants me to give them. And I knew it with every bit of my heart.
1: Someday soon, Jesus is coming, and we want him to catch us using the talents he's given us to reach people with the good news of what he's done. 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It's almost like they received breadcrumbs off another's table. 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

0: 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Take us with you wherever you go on the KSGN app. I'm Julie Norwood. Good morning. What does it look like to be an all-star dad and husband? So much peer pressure. Matt Hammett has thought a lot about that. He used to be the lead singer of the band Sanctus Real and has written a book called Lead Me. It's one thing to sing or write about being a dad and a husband. It's another thing to actually do it.
1: In our relationship, Sarah always wanted me to take more of a lead, not necessarily in saying, hey, this is the way it's going to be when it comes to the decisions we make or our finances or, you know, making big family decisions in regards to our kids. But she really wanted me to lead her more in the emotional, spiritual sense in terms of like availability and, you know, making sure that I'm prioritizing that time that we have together to connect and to hear her heart and value her ideas instead of just like running out into the world and trying to conquer career dreams and work dreams and kind of leaving her out of the equation in a sense. So it was actually more about me humbly valuing her heart and including her in everything that I was doing and taking the time to pour into her emotionally and spiritually.

0: just to be honest.
1: There's a whole list of examples in Scripture of men who failed, you know, who were spiritual leaders. But I am grateful because it gives us hope and encouragement that God's not done with us and He can take our scars and our mistakes and turn them into trophies of His grace.
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0: 89.7 KSGN. It's a new day. Good morning. Welcome to your weekend. I'm Julie Norwood, and this is Keep the Faith. Well, in our current culture, it's easy to think that strength is measured in muscle. Benjamin Watson had a 15-year pro football career and is influential with his voice on cultural issues that affect us even today. He shares about a different kind of strength, one modeled for him by his own dad.
1: There were times, I guess, entering college, I was trying things out and doing some things that I knew I probably shouldn't do. And it was interesting because a couple years later, I was, talking to my dad, telling him about, this happened and, this was going on. And he'd be like, I know, I knew. I'm like, why you didn't say nothing? He said, because I was just praying it out of your life. And so knowing that there are a lot of things that he knew that he may not have brought up to me, but that he was sincerely getting on his knees, him, my mother, and others. That right there speaks volumes. Really tells me that, hey, there's going to be times in my kid's life where there's some things that they're not going to want to hear me say, but I should always be on my knees praying for them.

0: words.
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0: Good morning. It's 89.7 KSGN. I'm glad you're here. I'm Julie Norwood, and this is Keep the Faith. Preparation matters. And as a surfer, you don't have to tell Bethany Hamilton that twice. But she's found it to be helpful in her relationships, too. You may remember Bethany's story from the movie Soul Surfer about overcoming the loss of her arm in a shark attack. Bethany is married to a special guy named Adam, but of course their kids just call him Dad. Today she shares about him and the way that she prepared for him.
1: So he moved out to Hawaii after college to help a friend start a young life out here. It's an outreach for high school and junior high students. He was living on the west side of Kauai, and then the family who kind of brought him out, they just loved him so much. They're like, we need to find him a wife so he has to stay here and be our friend, you know, forever. So my advice would be, like, read God's word on marriage and any kind of relationship. Know the boundaries that God has set out for us are to protect us and bring a healthy relationship. So respect the boundaries and create your own boundaries that really protect you from making bad decisions. And then, just be open and active. Even like ask friends to keep an eye out for you, because I mean, I was set up in a blind date. So I feel like our friends have our best interests in hand, and be patient. Once you do find that person, be open to counsel. Your relationship can be that much more blessed when you're just encouraged through it.

0: is?
1: Hebrews 2 talks about that Christ removes the fear of death. That is one thing that all believers, if they're living by faith, that we can say like Paul, for me to live is Christ and to die is gain. And I'm hard pressed between the two because I long to go be with him. When we're on this side, though, of eternity and we lose someone we love, it's tough. Our faith sustains us if we're mourning with hope.

0: We're not judging anyone else, but this is what we promise that makes KSGN different. We promise to create a safe, peaceful, and welcoming place to encourage and build up rather than to tear down. We promise to be mindful that children are listening and learning, and the example of Jesus will be our motivation. Even though we're not perfect, we'll do our best. That's our KSGN promise to you.
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5: My name is Kalia, and I'm 10 years old. 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But I guess now that I've gotten older, I know what the songs mean now. And it just helps me in the morning get ready if I'm mad or sad or happy. It can help me be encouraged. I love the music so much. I've memorized every song that you guys have. It's just nice to have a station where I know the songs and I know they're safe for me to sing along with.

0: 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My friend's mom has breast cancer and newly found liver cancer. She found God in her tragedy and started going to church with her friend. So I just wanted to show my love for them by giving my allowance.
1: Yeah, that's a story of someone's life changed only because someone else felt so strongly about this ministry in their own life that they financially support KSGN so that others can receive it too. That is so selfless and kind to give others a hand up like that. 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

0: Good morning, 89.7 KSGN, a beautiful weekend in the Inland Empire. This is Keep the Faith, and my name is Julie Norwood. Well, some things have been built into our souls, like the desire to celebrate, and sometimes you celebrate simply because you're worth it. Besides his multitude of hits over a span of 40 years, Michael W. Smith has written a book. It's called The Way of the Father, and shares stories and lessons from his own dad. One of them revolves around baseball and finding a reason to celebrate.
1: I mean, the great baseball story is we had this little league team, and we were the, I think we were the Dodgers or whatever, and we were awful. You know, we had 16 games, and we'd lost 15 games, and you know, the winners got to go to Dairy Queen. Dairy Queen was a big deal in my little town of Canova, West Virginia. So I remember that first game, we got beat like 30-0. It was just, and you know, as 7, 8, 9-year-olds, you just thought the world would come to an end. We're all just heads hanging down. And my dad would come in that dugout going, "Boys, we'll get them next time. Let's go to Dairy Queen." We went to Dairy Queen 15 times, and you know, these teams in there that had annihilated us would look at us going, "What are you guys doing in here? We just killed you," you know? And then that 16th game, and I remember that game. I was on second base. I can't remember, and we were tied, and it was the last inning, and we were the home team, and somebody hit a single, and I scored the winning run. We won 3-2. And you thought we had won the World Series. We were just going completely crazy in that dugout. And then my dad walked in and said, "Boys, great job. Let's go to Dairy Queen."

0: Much of our view of God comes from our view of our earthly father. If our earthly father is loving and gentle toward us, then we imagine God being the same way. If our earthly father is detached and keeps us at arm's length, or if he is not there for us, then we have a hard time believing that the Father in heaven, that God loves us, that he cares for our daily lives. And so when a father is absent, children look for that sense of belonging.
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1: So Steven Spielberg has a movie about UFO disclosures and stuff. There's been a lot of talk about this. He made some comments about how effectively

0: how it could rock people's faith if they found out that their UFOs were real. Or
1: this is a recent movie?
0: Yeah.
1: Oh, okay. Yeah.
0: So he's talking about it. And I've heard that from a lot of people.
1: Hmm.
0: And what these people have in common are they're not actually, they're saying like Christians will lose their faith or could, or like, but they're not believers.
1: Right.
0: But they're telling me,
1: yeah,
0: this is going to rock my world. And I don't think they understand
1: what my faith is.
0: Yeah.
1: Or what, yeah.
0: I don't know many believers who are worried about that at all.
1: Yeah.
0: So I just think that's interesting. It's kind of in the zeitgeist now. It's kind of out there that people are talking about that. But like, my belief in the goodness of God is not going to change based on other things we discover, if we discover them.

0: 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We're Brant and Sherry.
1: Okay, let me get you hyped for the World Cup.
0: Okay.
1: Because it says most people on this continent don't care.
0: Right.
1: Right.
0: But do you? Are you hyped?
1: I do.
0: Okay, sure.
1: I used to think that soccer was boring, mm-hmm. and it's okay to call it soccer, by
0: the way. Yes, sure. Okay.
1: I used to think it was boring because they didn't score very often.
0: Uh-huh.
1: But when you invert that, you realize, wait a second, everything's on a knife's edge. If it's 0-0 or 1-1 or 0-1, anything can happen any moment where it changes the entire scope of the whole thing. Like, so the whole thing, you're on the edge of your seat
0: mm-hmm.
1: for the most part. If it's 3-0, well, that's different.
0: Yeah.
1: But.
0: Mm-hmm. This is where I get hyped.
1: Are you getting hyped?
0: No. I didn't know if this was the space.
1: Yeah, that was.
0: Sorry.
1: I thought I would. And then you'd see a light. You'd be like, oh. So
0: I was, then maybe you should have gave me a buzzword, like, and hype.
1: You're pretty.
0: And then I would have known.
1: Not pumped.
0: No.
1: Sherry's not pumped.
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2: Maybe, just maybe, just throwing this out there. Maybe this applies to you. Maybe you are doing something pretty important in life, and you know it is, and it's good. But you're getting kind of tired of it. Getting kind of weary of it. We totally get that. Mm-hmm. Maybe you even want to quit whatever it is that you're doing. Maybe it's making a relationship work. Maybe it's, but you know it's good. I don't know what it is. I, for one, and I think Sherry will have my back on this, hope you keep at it.
1: Mm-hmm.
2: And I'm just a nerdy guy on the radio, but I'm rooting you on, and Sherry is too. So keep going. Don't get tired.
1: Yeah.
2: Things matter. And we are impressed by people who do not give up.
1: The faithfulness matters.
2: Easily. It does.
1: Yeah.
2: It's everything.
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0: 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We're Brant and Sherry.
1: Yeah, so anxiety is a thing. It's huge in our culture right now. Look how relaxed Jesus is, though. Mm-hmm. He said, we're going to have trouble, but in this world, while we have trouble, we can be of good cheer because he's overcome the world. He knows how this ends. And he's so relaxed, he makes breakfast. After his resurrection, he makes breakfast for his friends. Now, these are people whom he knows about their future and what's going to happen to them. And he's still relaxed.
0: Yeah.
1: Is it because he doesn't care about what's going to happen? Because some awful stuff's going to happen down the line to them. No, because he's got a bigger picture even than that. Right? Mm-hmm. And the reward that they will have and what awaits them. Mm-hmm. And I just want to tell you, that's the same for all of us if we trust him. If we trust him. Like, that's the kind of peace that we can live with.
2: No matter where you are or how you got there, make a new start.
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1: Definitely. The last several years, there's been an uptick in the number of people who talk about deconstructing. And I understand that when it comes to faith, like asking questions. I've done that. Like, what do I believe? What do I really believe? What have I learned? That sort of thing. But I'll tell you what, I'm not leaving the faith because I've seen too much of God's goodness, too much of his character. Jesus is too good. Where else are you going to go? Who else has the words of life? His way of life is better. I feel sorry for people who've never tasted that. Because if it were just for the Christian entertainment or for the, wow, I thought that person was great, turns out they're not, like, I guess I'd walk off.
2: Yeah.
1: But that's not the case. It's Jesus. He's so good. The kingdom of God is so good.

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0: 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We're Brant and Sherry.
1: They got me the other day. My fault, but they got me. The online people.
0: Okay.
1: The algorithm people.
0: Yes.
1: I started watching a video or something, and then it went to another video. And I had wasted 20 minutes sitting there at breakfast. It's before my wife had gotten up.
0: Yeah.
1: Like, I just wasted all this time.
0: Yep.
1: For what? And now my brain could have been ready for the day.
0: It happens so quickly.
1: It does. And so it can happen to all of us. But man, I'm tired of that. I don't want that to happen. Proverbs 15:14, Lori wrote in and said, this is one of my verses that I really like that doesn't get much play out there. So thanks, Lori, for pointing this out. It says, a wise person is hungry for knowledge while the fool feeds on trash.
0: Ooh.
1: So that hit home for me. I appreciate that, Lori.

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1: I've been washed in the water, washed in the blood. I'm as good as you. Oh.

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1: Here is a spoiler alert for Life. Think about writing a book of these.
0: Mm-hmm.
1: Like, spoiler alert, you know what? There is no inner ring. If you're trying to be with the cool people, if you do get in with the cool people, then you're going to want in with the other cool people. Huh. And inside that cool people group, there's an inner, and then you'll never get there.
0: There's no there there.
1: There's no there there. C.S. Lewis wrote about that famously, but it's really true. Mm-hmm. You can see the people who are on what you think are the inner ring, chafing, grinding to get into the other inner ring, get invited to that party, and then it's this thing and those people. There's just no, there's no finish line there. So, might as well enjoy the people around you. Might as well. People around you today. That's the ring. The people around you today, enjoy those people, and might as well be content.
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1: If you talk to a seven-year-old about driving, and he says, oh, yeah, I can drive a semi-truck. Like, no, you can't. Yeah, I can. Okay, that's childish, right? Mm-hmm. Okay, 7 years old. There's another seven-year-old you might talk to who says, no, I can't do that. I'm 7 years old. Mm-hmm. I'm a kid. Well, there's something really wise about that. Mm-hmm. So you're still a child. You don't know, but you can admit it.
0: Yeah.
1: I don't know. Jesus keeps telling us to rethink. Because we all think, no, I got this. I know what I'm doing. That's the tendency. It's like, I see it through the lens of myself. I can do this. And he's saying, my way is better. Mm-hmm. Rethink. That's what repent means. Like, rethink. And it's okay to say, you know what? I actually don't know how to do this. This whole life thing on my own. I don't. I tried to. But there's a real honesty about owning it. Just going, you're right. You're right, Lord. I need you to be in charge.
2: Jesus wants his followers to be in the world and not of it. That's why it's so spiritually refreshing to hear God's stories and songs that encourage us. We feel that joy. And even today, someone is discovering KSGN on radio, on app, or online. And they feel it too.
3: I'm a teacher, and I was diagnosed with breast cancer the Monday after school got out. And I spent the whole summer dealing with, you know, the diagnosis, starting chemo, all of that. One of the things that I experienced through chemo and radiation was that thought of, is this working? And so during that time, there were times of loneliness, times of uncertainty, just that wondering, am I going to make it through this?

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And even during my chemo infusions, God really brought a sense of peace through KSGN.

0: 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And that's why I give to the station.
1: Yeah, wow. 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

0: 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We're Brant and Sherry.
1: It's really true. Big and spectacular stuff can be big and spectacular, but overrated. What I mean by this, like, especially when it comes to faith stuff, like, yeah, explosions and big shows and big events, okay. But you know what's really underrated is just quiet growth with God in your life. It takes time. That's not nothing instant.
0: Yeah.
1: It takes time. And people want it instantly and they want the big thing. We don't have great attention spans. We know that. But it's way underrated, the quiet, growing relationship with God in life. Like you can't short circuit that.
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And in your triumphs, there'll be songs to help you celebrate. 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
1: Just want to encourage you to honor men in your life whom you know who are dads, who are quietly faithful. They're not about the spectacular. This is most guys. There's a thing about duty that doesn't get talked about in our culture very much. There's a thing about faithfulness, quiet faithfulness, that doesn't get highlighted. Nobody makes a big deal, but it's everything. We're all about the spectacular. We're all about the outlier, the flashiest, strangest. And yet there are men who are quietly faithful and dutiful, and they really just want their wives and families to be happy. They want them to be safe. And deep down, they keep showing up. So I just want to encourage you, if you know anybody like that, to make a point out of identifying heroism for what it is.

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1: We're still giving out honorary doctorates.
0: Sure, why not?
1: Everything running a little late this year.
0: Why not us?
1: Jeremiah asked if he could have one. He said, hey, Brent, I was wondering if I could have an honorary doctorate in avoiding phone calls.
0: Oh, okay.
1: He said, I thought about Yale or Columbia, but I thought the Brant Hansen Show was a bit more prestigious and would hold up more over time.
0: Mm-hmm.
1: That makes sense.
0: True. Sure. Okay.
1: Jeremiah, I'm happy to give you this as you walk across the stage. An honorary doctorate
0: in avoiding phone calls.
1: And then...
0: What an achievement.
1: It is. And then, surprising the crowd...
0: By?
1: I realize that's an awesome doctorate to have.
0: Uh-huh.
1: I turn around...
0: And award yourself.
1: And I award myself.
0: I was so afraid to say that this university is a perfect place to get that doctorate.
1: It is. I deserve this too. I also avoid all phone calls. We're awesome. Wow.

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1: So congrats to the New York Knicks for winning the big championship and stuff. So for next year, though, I'm thinking about how to improve the game.
2: Make it even more interesting.
0: You've really been thinking about this.
1: Yeah, okay.
2: Well, you foul somebody, and it's a shooting foul.
0: Yes.
2: You have to personally hand the ball to the guy that's shooting.
0: Okay.
2: And you have to apologize. And you have to mean it. Okay, well, and it's mic'd. It's mic'd.
0: It's mic'd.
2: Everybody can hear it.
0: Okay.
2: And you got to mean it. And it's up to the refs to decide whether they really meant it. And
0: If they feel like it's disingenuous,
2: you get the guy just keeps getting to shoot more free throws until you say it and you mean it.
0: From your heart, the way your mom used to say it.
2: Exactly.
0: Say it and mean it. I am so sorry.
2: It'd be great.
0: That I shoved you that way.
2: That was a foul, and that was my fault.
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0: 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We're Brent Sherry.
1: Yeah, we do like big shows, big stage things, big explosions, big like big feelings too. Like that's the way we are to get attention. It's it keeps our attention. But man, is the long haul underrated? The long, faithful haul, walking with God. Same thing in any relationship, like marriage.
0: Yeah.
1: You can't just sustain it on big feelings. Those things will come and go, or spectacular events, or big vacations. Like, that's not gonna... No, the good stuff is the daily, quiet, abiding faithfulness. You can't replace that. There's no instant microwave version of that.
2: Oh, hi. You're always invited to come on in and be with God's family. 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That may be an example for adults, too. Hey, we're not perfect, but we hope we can agree on these things to make our world a little bit better. I'm Scott from the programming team. 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
4: I have depression. 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
2: Don't know if you have a song that just keeps echoing in your head. It's called the earworm, of course. Mm-hmm. It says here that it actually can interfere with your sleep.
3: Yeah. You have one?
2: This is even weirder than the normal earworm. I'm not making this up.
3: Okay.
2: I've woken up like the last week. Every day is a different Eagles song. I don't know why. I wasn't expecting that. No, me neither.
3: Have you been listening to it while you walk? No, just out of nowhere. That is interesting.
2: I'm not even a big fan. I like the before my time kind of thing. But of course.
3: Weren't on an elevator, waiting room, anything like that?
2: It just pops up. It's a different one. It's like a rotating list.
3: The Eagles earworm rotating.
2: And I've heard you're supposed to get rid of it by singing Happy Birthday.
3: Huh.
2: Like that interrupts the melody. So every day it's like, well, I was standing on the corner with Happy Birthday. And I'm pretty sure that's going to get me a one-way ticket to Mormon institutional study.
4: A couple days ago, my friends told me about this. And so I just decided to come and just so glad I did.
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1: We're talking about trusting God. Do you think that for people who've gone through lots of suffering and were faithful, that when they're with the Lord in eternity, that they will look back and go, you know what? That was worth it. I think so.
0: I do too.
1: All of it. And so for the stuff that's really awful, and you're like, how could that God allow that? I don't know. I don't know. But at the backdrop is this worth it idea. Was it worth it? Yeah. I think we will say it was worth it. I think that's where we're headed. Looking back, we're going to go, you know what? That was so worth it.

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1: Check it out. They found a way to cure hiccups. It's a device. It's some kind of high-tech straw.
2: Wow. Because I know a bunch of stuff people have told me over the years.
1: Here's one thing I have done that always has worked.
2: Everyone
1: I'm serious.
2: Says, okay, go ahead.
1: I'm serious. Try this, but you have to be willing to do it. That is key.
2: Oh, Brant, what are you about
1: to do? No. I've done this. Like, this will work.
2: Okay.
1: You need a $10 bill or like a $20 bill. Somebody's got hiccups. I've done this to all sorts of people, friends, family.
2: Yes.
1: They got hiccups. They're like, and I'm like, okay, I'm going to make it go away.
2: Mm-hmm.
1: You put the $10 or $20 bill down. Like, you hiccup again legitimately, this is yours. They will not be able to hiccup.
2: Oh, get out of here.
1: No, it's serious. I'm totally serious.
2: Really?
1: Yes. There's something about that. But you got to be willing to give it away if they're going to do it. And they can't fake it.
2: Mm-hmm.
1: And it will when you're under pressure, like I have to hiccup to get that $20.
2: All of us. So hiccups are all in your mind?
1: Well, it's a nervous system thing. It's all part of a piece. But
2: I really don't believe this.
1: Well, you don't have to. All right. Everybody else, you guys try it. You, as you're listening, try it. Let us know if it works or not.
2: Oh, yeah.
1: Maybe it's Venmo. I will Venmo you $20. You can legit hiccup again. 89.7
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1: So Steven Spielberg has a movie about UFO disclosures and stuff. There's been a lot of talk about this. He made some comments about how effectively how it could rock people's faith if they found out that their UFOs were real. Or
0: this alien. Is a recent movie?
1: Yeah.
0: Oh, okay.
1: Yeah. So he's talking about it. And I've heard that from a lot of people.
0: Hmm.
1: And what these people have in common are they're not actually... They're saying like Christians will lose their faith or could or like, but they're not believers.
0: Right.
1: But they're telling me,
0: yeah,
1: this is going to rock my world. And I don't think they understand
0: what my faith is.
1: Yeah.
0: Or what, yeah.
1: I don't know many believers who are worried about that at all.
0: Yeah.
1: So I just think that's interesting. It's kind of in the zeitgeist now. It's kind of out there that people are talking about that. But like, my belief in the goodness of God is not going to change based on other things we discover, if we discover them.
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1: 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We're Brant and Sherry.
2: Okay, let me get you hyped for the World Cup.
1: Okay,
2: because it says most people on this continent don't care.
1: Right.
2: Right.
1: But do you? Are you hyped?
2: I do.
1: Okay. Yeah, okay. Sure.
2: I used to think that soccer was boring, mm-hmm. and it's okay to call it soccer, by
1: the way. Yes, sure. Okay.
2: I used to think it was boring because they didn't score very often. But when you invert that, you realize, wait a second, everything's on a knife's edge. If it's 0-0 or 1-1 or 0-1,
1: like
2: anything can happen anymore or changes the entire scope of the whole thing. Like, so the whole thing, you're on the edge of your seat for the most part. If it's 3-0, well, that's different.
1: Yeah, yeah.
2: But...
1: Mm-hmm. This is where I get hyped.
2: Are you getting hyped?
1: No, no. I didn't know if this was the space.
2: Yeah, that was...
1: That, oh, sorry.
2: I thought I would... And then you'd see the light. You'd be like, oh! So
1: I was, then, maybe you should have gave me a buzzword, like, and hype.
2: You're pretty...
1: And then I would have known.
2: Not pumped.
1: No.
2: Sherry's not pumped.
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4: My wife and I almost never fight, but it gets kind of ugly. And I just said, you know what? I got to get out of here. It was 10 o'clock at night. And I stormed off in my car in a storm. And I wound up pulling up and just sitting there panting, trying to calm down. And I slipped on the radio. And there was the song and the exact words were, go home. Whatever's wrong right now, turn around, go

0: suddenly everything that had been bothering me, all the lack of sleep, all the health issues, all the anger, all the stress, all the tired, it was just, I know where this is coming from. And it all melted away. That was a really powerful moment. There are so many places you could give, but the radio station is ours. It's our community. And I think that's very important to keep around.
1: That life change was only possible because they received the spiritual crumbs that fell off of somebody else's table. 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

0: we there yet? 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

0: 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We're Brant and Sherry.
1: Maybe, just maybe, just throwing this out there. Maybe this applies to you. Maybe you are doing something pretty important in life, and you know it is, and it's good. But you're getting kind of tired of it. Getting kind of weary of it. We totally get that. Mm-hmm. Maybe you even want to quit whatever it is that you're doing. Maybe it's making a relationship work. Maybe it's, but you know it's good. I don't know what it is. I, for one, and I think Sherry will have my back on this, hope you keep at it.
0: Mm-hmm.
1: And I'm just a nerdy guy on the radio, but I'm rooting you on, and Sherry is too. So keep going. Don't get tired.
0: Yeah.
1: Things matter. And we are impressed by people who do not give up.
0: And faithfulness matters.
1: Easily. It does.
0: Yeah.
1: It's everything.
2: No matter where you are or how you got there, make a new start.
3: It's time to let those things in my past go, and it's time to make a fresh start.
2: For 36 years, Greg Laurie has helped people do just that.
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0: 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We're Brant and Sherry.
1: Yeah, so anxiety is a thing. It's huge in our culture right now. Look how relaxed Jesus is, though. Mm-hmm. He said, we're going to have trouble, but in this world, while we have trouble, we can be of good cheer because he's overcome the world. He knows how this ends. And he's so relaxed, he makes breakfast. After his resurrection, he makes breakfast for his friends. Now, these are people whom he knows about their future and what's going to happen to them. And he's still relaxed.
0: Yeah.
1: Is it because he doesn't care about what's going to happen? Because some awful stuff's going to happen down the line to them. No, because he's got a bigger picture even than that. Right? Mm-hmm. And the reward that they will have and what awaits them. Mm-hmm. And I just want to tell you, that's the same for all of us if we trust him. If we trust him. Like, that's the kind of peace that we can live with

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89.7 KSGN. It was a split-second decision that would create memories for a lifetime, and it was one simple act of kindness. That's all it took from a group of friends. They had a spare ticket to the World Darts Championship in London. One of their friends backed out, and instead of reselling the ticket, they were out and about that night looking forward to such a fun night out when they saw a homeless man. And they said, you know what? We're taking him and we are giving him the night of his life. Come to find out, that man was a huge darts fan. It had always been on his bucket list to attend. They also made sure he had a very safe, comfortable spot, not just for that night, but for several afterwards.

0: 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Do you get a good morning text or even sometimes maybe a good afternoon text from a special person once a day? Hi, my name is Kim Fitz. This beautiful story all started when a dad would send a good morning text every single morning to his kiddo that just went off to college. Well, his daughter saved every single text message that he ever sent after that and recreated the photo of them walking down the aisle using those text messages in the picture to create that picture. And when he unwrapped that present and then once realized what it was, oh, how he lost it, put on his reading glasses and started reading every single text. So special to both of them.
1: For one night, forget the stress, laugh together and leave encouraged.
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0: 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Are you feeling discouraged? I am Kim Fitz. I think that you're in the right place. We try to bring you encouragement and joy. And how about this? Elvis, he was told by a concert hall manager that he was better off driving trucks. He then became one of the most significant culture icons of the 20th century and earned millions. Don't let somebody push your dream to the side. Don't let failure define you or derail you. You got this.
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3: It was just such a devastating time when my precious child, you know, she had been baptized as a teenager on her own choice. 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I pray with tenacious audacity, and KSGN has just really supported that and given me hope and support when things were the blackest. 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

0: Oftentimes I find myself at home and I'm not being able to relax in the Lord because I'm so concerned about the issues that are going on. And, you know, the Lord will say, stop, wait, turn on the radio. And, oh gosh, yes, you know, and then the Lord will use those words and those songs that are His messages, His prayers, this hedge of protection with the prayers of KSGN and partners that support it.
1: Oh yeah. 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

0: 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This trend started in 2016. Hi, my name is Kim Fitz. It doesn't seem like it was that long ago, but kind of was. And I've never heard of this trend, but it's picking up popularity and it's really good for the environment too. It is something called pelogging, where while you're jogging, you pick up litter. It has spread to about over 100 countries, and about 2 million people are now pelogging regularly. And this year will be the fourth annual World Pelogging Championship, where last year it resulted in about 6,600 pounds of litter removed, contributing to a healthier environment and a healthier us. Let's plog. Wouldn't that be fun? And what a fun name to say.
1: The Harvest Crusade.
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0: 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Hands down, for me, Toys R Us. But I mean, it has a smell. It brings back so many happy memories. What about you? Is it Toys R Us or is it Blockbuster?
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89.7 KSGN. We are never too old to dream a new dream. Hi, my name is Kim Fitz. I'm so glad that you are here for this beautiful Ripple story to be encouraged by this man who was once a school janitor, but a sentence that was said to him changed his course of thinking and his future. Actually said by the principal that he was the school janitor at, he said, "I'd rather see you grading papers than picking them up." So at age 39, this janitor named Gabe, he started studying. He earned his teaching degree and was eventually named principal of the school he had cleaned. A reminder that our words matter.

0: 89.7 KSGN. This young skateboarder did not intend on getting rid of his skateboard that day. He loved it. Hi, my name is Kim Fitz. An 8-year-old skateboarder saw some kids that were picking on a feral kitten. He really wanted to stop them, but he didn't stand a chance because there were so many and it was just him. So he's very diplomatic and he actually ended up trading his skateboard for this kitten. It worked out. While, yes, he fell in love with the kitten, this little kitten really needed urgent care. Veterinarians looked at the kitten, took care of her, actually had to remove her infected eye. And then a retailer of a local skateboard shop got in touch with this boy's family and made sure he got a brand new skateboard. Saved this sweet kitten's life and got a best friend out of the deal and a brand new skateboard from doing the right thing.
1: Hi, this is Dr. Ariza from Olive Branch Christian School in Corona. 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

0: 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Don't you love when scientists get bored and they just come out with these studies? Hi, my name is Kim Fitz. I could totally be a scientist to study something like this. 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They even added that, yes, decaf actually works too. But does it? 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
1: 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When God's involved, it's not just you. Other lives are changed too, like this one.
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0: you've listened, you've noticed. This is a different place. You hear a variety of songs and people. And what pulls it together? Constant encouragement.
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0: 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There is a type of celebration that happens when some people come to your house. I'm not talking about friends and family. This time, I am talking about the pest control guy. He showed up. The family was so happy. And he said, whatever you have cooking in there, whew, it smells so good. And so this mom, she said, did you already eat? And he said, no, I didn't. She said, you want a plate? He hesitantly was like, why, I guess, yeah, if you don't mind. Thank you so much. And she said, come on inside. Still, he's very hesitant of like, well, I have dirty boots on. And the mama said, I don't mind. Come on in. Fix yourself a plate. Now that Ring video of this pest control guy just being blown away by this gracious mama is going viral.
1: A couple days ago, my friends told me about this. And so I just decided to come in. Just so glad I did.
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So on the front of our fridge, mixed in with all of the drawings and the artwork from our kids, is a little wipey board where I try to keep track of our weekly dinners. So like Monday we had Brenner, Tuesday we had tacos. Tonight it was blank. And tomorrow, it's kind of blank in there. My son filled in the blanks with cake. He got a chair, went over to the fridge, a marker. Thank goodness it was a non-permanent marker, and wrote for tonight and tomorrow night that we are having cake. So it's been decided. Cake for dinner.

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0: We're not judging anyone else, but this is what we promise that makes KSGN different. We promise to create a safe, peaceful, and welcoming place to encourage and build up rather than to tear down. 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Even though we're not perfect, we'll do our best. 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
1: Even though we can't hear it, God does. When someone cries out to Him, and in the quiet that follows, a song or story on KSGN can feel like God saying, "I'm here, and I see you." Sometimes it's a spoonful of what you need, and for others, a total transformation.
2: 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And long story short, we worked out that we got together and both forgave each other, and we've gone back to church, and everything's changed dramatically. 'Cause love's got-

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0: Don't miss the Harvest Crusade with Greg Laurie, Saturday night, July 11th, from Angel Stadium in Anaheim, with Phil Wickham, Michael W. Smith, Carrie Job Carnes, and Cody Carnes. 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